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That was a track from the 1990s here on Lionheart Radio 107.3 FM. Coming up, we've got some music from one of our local bands. 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

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Coming up, we've got some music from one of our local bands. 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

0: on a dead man's chest. 16 souls did I lay to rest, with 16 holes in each dead man's vest. I thought that I was safe until the parrot said,
1: "It's in the chest,
0: it's in the chest," he said. 2 steps south, 4 due west, 10 steps north to start the test. If only you knew where to start your quest. I thought that it was safe until the parrot said,
1: "It's over there,
0: it's over there," he said. Me, oh my, upon my life, as I look back, I'm not surprised. With his captain's axe, one leg, one eye, Polly had a jolly with a dolly on the side. Polly had a molly that he could not

0: this bird, he liked his rum. 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Where the groat does spare, he'd loose his tongue. I thought that it was safe until the parrot said,
1: "It's over there."
0: "It's over there," he said to Bum. It came upon me so abrupt, and my sleep did interrupt, made me give my treasure up. I thought I was corrupt until the parrot said,
1: "Tough luck."
0: "Tough luck," he said. Me, oh my, upon my life as I look back.

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And then it's 5 steps east, 2 steps less. 12 due south and 1 step west. I thought that I knew the best. And then it's 2 more south, don't digress. 5 more east, 6 north and rest. 3 steps west and dig the nest. And then it's 2 steps south, 4 due west.

0: I thought that I knew the best, and then it's two more south. Don't digress. Five more east, six north, and rest. Three steps west and dig the nest. I thought that it was safe until the parrot said, "It's in the chest," he said.
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1: 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You're in the right place here. 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

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And now we turn to something with a bit more of a local flavour. 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

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Coming up, we've got some music from one of our local bands. 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

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Coming up, we've got some music from one of our local bands. 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

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And now we turn to something with a bit more of a local flavour. 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

That was a track from the 1990s here on Lionheart Radio 107.3 FM. Coming up, we've got some music from one of our local bands. 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

Oh, yeah. All right. All right. Check this out. 1, 2, 3. In the place to be, as it is plain to see, he is DJ Run. And

a trace, and he came here tonight to get on your case. And we are the crush grooving, the body moving, the record making, and the record breaking. And it goes a little something like this.

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1: Good morning and welcome to Tuesday. This is your morning report from Radio News Hub. How are you? I'm Lucy Gormanley, and I tell you what, I'm seriously noticing the darker mornings and the darker evenings, and it's definitely feeling a little bit cooler now, isn't it? I think summer is officially over. I'm just trying to clutch onto the last remaining part of it, but I think I'm just going to have to commit, get my jumpers out, get the coat on. It'll be fine. Anyway, we've got plenty to talk about with you this morning, so let's see what's coming up. First off, a new trial's taking place that's hoped will get really poorly children in hospital get better quicker.
2: So you can imagine if a child's admitted into intensive care unit, that's quite an emotional time. It's challenging having a child into intensive care, but they're going to help future children, so that's really nice.
1: We hear the story behind a sculpture by a very famous artist that's gone up for sale at auction.
3: This is Hepworth right at the brink of something exceptional and very exciting in her work. The use of colour really becomes, at this time, such an important part of her sculptural language.
1: It's expected to fetch up to £8 million. Whew. And Morning Report's own Georgia Lee takes a look at a new Spanish historic drama. OK, let's have a look at the weather for the day. Well, it's staying dry for many, with warm sunny spells and patchy cloud. Wind strengthening in the north, with coastal gales developing in northern Scotland. Heavy rain moves into the northwest later, with a high of 19 degrees Celsius. Now, time for the latest stories making the headlines with Frankie in the newsroom.
4: UK households will see a sharper rise in inflation than previously forecast. The International Monetary Fund says the conflict in the Middle East continues to push up food and energy costs. Foreign Secretary Ed Miliband says we must stand shoulder to shoulder with Ukraine in a call with his American counterpart. It's after Donald Trump claimed that Vladimir Putin wanted a peace deal more than Volodymyr Zelensky. Historical gender biases in medicine persist. That's what researchers say, as they find women with autoimmune conditions are more likely to be told their symptoms are psychological. Dr. Melanie Sloan says diagnosis can sometimes take years.
5: One of the biggest problems we have is the amount of damage these diagnoses do to patients, so their trust in

0: Picking the original Brexit deal after he announced a key UK-EU summit next month, which will be used to push for new trade deals with the bloc. The Independent writes Russell Brand in the dock as rape and sex assault trial begins, next to a photograph of the comedian. Well, the jury selection has begun for the case at Southwark Crown Court. Brand denies any wrongdoing. The Metro writes, we'd be ready to fight tonight with a photo of NATO's top military commander. Well, the commander says the alliance doesn't want a war, but they warn Russia could test the organisation's defences with increased covert attacks or a limited military incursion. Elsewhere, the Daily Mirror say outrage next to a photo of Reform UK's Nigel Farage and Robert Jenrick. This is after Reform's Treasury spokesperson Jenrick suggested putting the Navy in the English Channel to bring down the number of migrant crossings. Well, that's been heavily criticised, including from the Prime Minister, who said it wasn't a serious proposal. Well, that's on the newsstands. How about online? Well, it's not good news for Strictly Come Dancing contestant Delta Goodrum. She's been forced to withdraw from competing in the show this week after suffering a rib injury. Fans online are very upset. Well, she topped the leaderboard at the weekend. The singer and her dance partner, Kai Widdrington, will receive a bye to next week as per the competition's rules. And very sad news coming in from the States as well, as actor RJ Mitt has died at the age of 34. Fans across the world have paid tribute to him, remembering for his best-known role in Emmy-winning show Breaking Bad. OK, on to our first story this morning, and a new trial's taking place that's hoped will make things much more comfortable for children in hospital in intensive care. It's a look at things like what drugs are used, and the results are expected to help more children get better. In a moment, we'll hear from critical care research nurse Kay Plant. But first, Professor Mark Peters explains to us what the trial is about.
1: The ultimate aim is to improve the basics of care for critically ill children. And that includes simple things like what's the safest drug to keep them asleep with, what's the best strategy for administering intravenous fluid, and when should we transfuse with red blood cells? And all of those things are sort of everyday decisions that are made on intensive care. But at the moment, they're made largely in the absence of high-quality evidence. Families have different responses when we confess that we don't know what's the best drug to keep their child asleep with, or we don't know what's the optimum haemoglobin concentration to transfuse blood cells at. We know some of these in adults, but actually, there is a widespread need to answer basic questions in acute illness at all ages. And this is a methodology that was sort of trialled in COVID and proven to be very effective at providing answers very quickly. And the UK's research response in COVID was extraordinary, and it generated answers really quickly that were used around the world. And so this is part of the same methodology that was used in a number of those high profile studies, Recovery and REMAP-CAP, that were running during COVID. And they had the magic of making the routine decisions you make in clinical care in a systematic way so you could learn from them. And that's what we're trying to do with this adaptive study.
2: My role as a senior research nurse is screening all children that come through the intensive care units in the hospital to see if they're eligible for the trial. And one of the most unique things about the pivotal trial is that most children that are admitted into intensive care will be eligible for it. It's quite an inclusive inclusion criteria. And that's great because it means that we can involve most children into research and kind of integrate research into their care. And it's shown that if we integrate research into children's care, then they have better outcomes. That's a really great thing for us to lead on. So you can imagine if a child's admitted into intensive care unit, that's quite an emotional time. So we have to make sure that we're approaching families at an appropriate time. And that can be a couple of days after admission. We want to make sure that they have the most sufficient information about the trial. It's challenging having a child admitted into intensive care, but they're going to help future children, so that's really nice.
1: Yeah, so we are randomising, so randomly allocated between three currently very widely used drugs as the primary intravenous sedative agent. Okay, so there's a few qualifiers in that. You know, not everybody who comes here needs to be sedated, but if they're on a ventilator with the tube into their lungs and the plan is to keep them asleep for more than just a few hours, then it's uncertain whether a drug that's tends for deeper sedation but comes with a little bit of a hangover risk, if you like, is better than something that's a bit more short.

0: And so we'll be choosing between those three options. But they're all in widespread use. But at the moment, they're sort of semi-randomly allocated by the preference of the treating doctor. So to systematize that random allocation into a formal trial process means we can learn from it, which we couldn't do if you just base yourself on consultant preference. We're running in 15 hospitals so far. We're going to move up to, I think, 24. We've got interest from outside the UK also. But our primary focus is on learning what works in the NHS. But the more hospitals you have involved, the more generalisable the results you're going to get.
1: Amazing. Well, good luck to everyone in that trial. Still to come, if you've got a few million lying around, you may be able to get your hands on a very exclusive piece of art. Plus, if you're looking for something new to watch, I've got you.
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4: 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Now, a rare Barbara Hepworth sculpture that represents renewal and a new birth following the Second World War is going up for sale at auction. Now, you may think a sculpture, okay, couple of thousand quid. Well, this one is thought of being such an important piece, it's expected to sell for up to £8 million. We caught up with Alice Murray, who's the head of modern British and Irish art at Christie's London.
5: We're here at Christie's today in celebration of this magnificent sculpture by Barbara Hepworth, sculpture with colour, Eos, from 1946. It's going to be offered in the context of our modern British evening sale on the 21st of October. It's a sculpture from a really pivotal period, both of Hepworth's career, but also in the history of the 20th century. She carved it out of a piece of Hopton Wood stone in 1946, so the year after the Second World War ended. The subtitle she gave it, Eos, is the Greek goddess of dawn. So really with this organic ovoid shape, beautifully coming up from its base, you get this idea of renewal, a new birth, looking to the future of what was to come, not least in Hepworth's practice, but also in the new dawn of history. Eos was the Greek goddess of dawn. So really with this sculpture, not only do you have this beautiful carved surface, Hepworth has hollowed out these beautiful swooping areas of the sculpture, these hollows, and she's hand painted with blue, pale grey and a beautiful off-white to give this sense of daybreak, of dawn. Also, I think you get this idea of the new dawn of history in the wake of the Second World War. It's an incredibly important sculpture in that it was the second of her carved stone sculptures that she applied colour to. She did three in 1946, this is the second. So it's one of three from this year with hand painting, which in itself makes it an incredibly special object. This is Hepworth right at the brink of something exceptional and very exciting in her work. The use of colour really becomes at this time such an important part of her sculptural language. In fact, it was the subject of a major exhibition at the Courthold that closed in the summer here in London. And this sculpture behind us was a key part of that exhibition, which really explored the use of colour in her sculptures and in her paintings. Hepworth moved from London with her husband Ben Nicholson and their young family to Cornwall at the outbreak of the Second World War. And in Cornwall, she found a landscape that would provide her endless inspiration. The deep pools of blue that she found, the sweeping skies, the wonderful colours of the sea, the ancient monoliths that she found there, provided a rich source of inspiration that would inspire her for the rest of her career. And here in this sculpture, I think you get that sense in the deep blue and the use of her colour in the three different hollows. As you walk around it, you'll see this wonderful kind of symbiosis of the dawn, the daybreak of this new era, but also this beautiful kind of manifestation of how important the landscape was to her and how kind of instrumental it was in her practice. The importance of this sculpture is significant. Lee Miller, the famous photographer, photographed Hepworth in her studio the year this sculpture was created for Vogue magazine. It's become quite an iconic image. And I think that in itself demonstrates how important this sculpture was. It was exhibited in major Hepworth shows at the Lefebvre Gallery in London the year it was created, all the way through to the Courtauld show that closed this summer. It's got illustrious provenance. It was owned previously by David and Geraldine Pincus, huge American collectors with a truly international collection, where it lay for 60 years. It's a fabulous work, and we're absolutely delighted to have it here at Christie's, where we have a rich history of selling very important works by Hepworth.
1: And finally, cinema lovers, listen up. If you loved Call Me By Your Name, then you'll love the tragic historic drama La Bola Negra. Georgia Lee has the rundown.
6: La Bola Negra, or The Black Ball, is a new film that explores what it means to be gay throughout three different eras, based on the unfinished play by Spanish poet and playwright Federico García Lorca. The film explores desire and repression through 1932, the Spanish Civil War in 1937, and in 2017. The title refers to the practice of blackballing, where club members voted with white or black balls to reject someone, in this case, rejecting a young man because of his homosexuality. Penelope Cruz plays a famous cabaret singer from Madrid. Even though it's a small part, she says she is grateful to be in the film.
7: It was an amazing experience, and continues to be, because to travel with the film and see the reaction of so many people that are so touched by what they did. For me, it's been really an honor to play Nené Romero and what she represents. They were worried when they gave me the script, they were worried that they thought the character was not long enough for me, and I told them, don't be crazy, like, I would never judge a character for that. It's more what they mean and what they represent, and I don't care, like, they're like, think we are, my character is like 12 minutes on screen. It's been one of the best experiences of my life.
6: The historic drama connects the three men through themes of sexuality, pain, and inheritance. Only four pages of Lorca's unfinished novel survived, but from them we see the first time the writer directly confronts the theme of homosexuality through the tale of a young man from a wealthy Granada family. The man is rejected from membership of a high-class gambling casino because he is rumoured to be gay. Cruz says she's always been a supporter of the LGBTQIA+ community.
7: I just don't see it any other way, you know. Like, I was raised with really good values, so it's not questionable. It's part of me, it's part of myself. It's just, like, there's no other way to see the world without having respect for everybody else. And maybe if my parents had me when they were very young, 21, and I would not even say, like, open-minded. It's just natural respect for others.
6: Singer-songwriter Álvaro Lafuente Calvo plays Sebastian, a sensitive and anxious hospital guard who is pressured to join the military during the Spanish Civil War. He says working with Penelope was a dream come true.
8: It was unbelievable for working with Penelope Cruz the first time that they told me she was going to be in the movie. I was like, okay, I'm not ready for this. And I think that it was beautiful the way that we met in real life, because there was also kind of our relationship in the movie represents the relationship that we have in real life. I think her character is amazing. It represents kind of a spark of hope in the middle of all of the hostility of war. And I don't know. I think that it also meant to me as a real human, like, to see this spark of hope and spark of light that is Penelope Cruz, that is like the most legendary woman in Spain, and it was amazing working with her and sharing those moments instead is something I will always save in my heart.
6: The film won Best Director at the 2026 Cannes Film Festival and was selected as Spain's entry for the Academy Awards. Calvo says being in the film was a fresh experience.
8: This was my first time acting ever, so it was like everything was new to me. And I think as it was my first time, and I feel that I'm someone that when a threat is put on to me, like I put all that's inside of me to make it the best way possible. And I treated this in a very personal way because I put all that was in me to play this character, and there were so many parallelisms with my own life that it was kind of, I tried to play this the most honest way possible, and it makes you be acknowledgeable about the past in your country, the all of those lives and love stories that weren't ever able to be told. And I think it's a film that when you finish seeing it for the first time, it encourages you just to live your life, you know, and in a way, like to take kind of a decision and not leave things behind, maybe for all of those people that weren't able to do so, and not to take freedom for granted.
6: The film will come to UK cinemas on November 6th and streams on Netflix from the 2nd of December.
1: Well, I'm really impressed with George's Spanish accent there. Amazing. Anyway, that's all we got time for on Tuesday's Morning Report. Thank you so much for listening. I'll be back again tomorrow with all the latest. So have a good one.

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And now we turn to something with a bit more of a local flavour. Of course, if you're listening and you represent part of our local Alnwick area music talent and you're interested in getting your song on the air, you can contact us via our website at lineheartradio.com.

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1: Four people had to be rescued after being stranded by rising tides in two call-outs on the same day. Seahouse's lifeboat and Berwick Coast Guard rescued two men from a car after it got stuck near the Holy Island Causeway on Sunday afternoon. Earlier that day, the teams had already come to the aid of a man and child who'd become trapped on a sandbank due to high tides at Bootle Bay. None of those rescued were injured, and an RNLI spokesman has warned conditions can change quickly and strongly. A Stannington pensioner left a cyclist seriously injured by knocking off his bike while carrying out a dangerous overtaking manoeuvre on a blind bend. John Rice was running late after his tennis game overran slightly. He knew his wife was waiting to go to church choir practice when he encountered an experienced cyclist near his home. Newcastle Crown Court heard he then made an extremely poor decision to overtake him in his Ford Cougar. Rice was found guilty of causing serious injury by dangerous driving and was given a 12-month suspended sentence. The next phase of work to progress Berwick's new hospital will begin next week. Over the last few months, Northumbria Healthcare has been working with Robertson Construction to identify what needs to be done to complete the project. Remedial work will involve removing mechanical and electrical systems and pipework and internal walls and fittings. Next month, work will start to remove the facade and steel frame system, which will need to be replaced. It's hoped that work to build the new hospital will be done by summer 2028. And an Anik chef has been recognised for her hard work at a prestigious awards ceremony. Stars from across the region's hospitality industry were celebrated at the recent North East Hotels Association Excellence Awards. The winners included Kylie Carruthers from the Bailiff Gate Hotel, who took the newcomer prize. Now, she joined the hotel's kitchen in June last year at just 18 years old as a commis chef. Since then, she's learned everything from pastry and starters to preparing food.

0: and meat for the restaurant's menus. That's the latest Rannick. I'm Richard Dow.
1: Food and energy costs are set to rise further still, with households facing a sharper rise in inflation than previously thought. That's the warning from the International Monetary Fund. They say the conflict in the Middle East is continuing to push up prices. US actor Bryan Cranston says he's in deep despair over the death of his on-screen son, RJ Mitty. The 34-year-old's death was announced by his representatives last night. Andy Burnham's been accused of unpicking the original Brexit deal after announcing a key summit with the EU next month. The two sides will aim to sign a new food and drink agreement, a youth mobility scheme, and a pact on emissions trading. And a glamour grand is getting ready to become the oldest Scottish finalist in the Miss Great Britain pageant. Anne-Marie Harper is 71 years old and says people of any age can do wonderful things.
2: A lot of people seem to think it's all about beauty, and it is about beauty. But Miss Great Britain is very, very, very, very much about helping people.
1: She'll compete at the Miss Great Britain Classic competition this week. From Radio News Hub, I'm Frankie Hairsine.
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That was a track from the 1990s here on Lionheart Radio 107.3 FM. Coming up, we've got some music from one of our local bands. 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

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I think it was Play School or something like that were moving in, so they needed the studio. We had this little sort of window of time, so we all went in there, and this was the result.

0: 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We enjoyed it so much that we all went in there, and this was the result.
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So am I. So let's take a trip to La La Land, where they'll eat

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That was a track from the 1990s here on Lionheart Radio 107.3 FM. Coming up, we've got some music from one of our local bands. 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
1: 4 people had to be rescued after being stranded by rising tides in 2 call-outs on the same day. Sea Houses lifeboat and Berwick Coast Guard rescued 2 men from a car after it got stuck near the Holy Island Causeway on Sunday afternoon. Earlier that day, the teams had already come to the aid of a man and child who'd become trapped on a sandbank due to high tides at Bootle Bay. None of those rescued were injured, and an RNLI spokesman has warned conditions can change quickly and strongly. A Stannington pensioner left a cyclist seriously injured by knocking off his bike while carrying out a dangerous overtaking manoeuvre on a blind bend. John Rice was running late after his tennis game overran slightly. He knew his wife was waiting to go to church choir practice when he encountered an experienced cyclist near his home. Newcastle Crown Court heard he then made an extremely poor decision to overtake him in his Ford Cougar. Rice was found guilty of causing serious injury by dangerous driving and was given a 12-month suspended sentence. The next phase of work to progress Berwick's new hospital will begin next week. Over the last few months, Northumbria Healthcare has been working with Robertson Construction to identify what needs to be done to complete the project. Remedial work will involve removing mechanical and electrical systems and pipework and internal walls and fittings. Next month, work will start to remove the facade and steel frame system, which will need to be replaced. It's hoped that work to build the new hospital will be done by summer 2028. And an Anik chef has been recognised for her hard work at a prestigious awards ceremony. Stars from across the region's hospitality industry were celebrated at the recent North East Hotels Association Excellence Awards. The winners included Kylie Carruthers from the Bailiff Gate Hotel, who took the newcomer prize. Now, she joined the hotel's kitchen in June last year at just 18 years old as a commis chef. Since then, she's learned everything from pastry and starters to preparing fish and meat for the restaurant's menus. That's the latest round. I'm Richard Dow.
2: UK households will see a sharper rise in inflation than previously forecast. The International Monetary Fund says the conflict in the Middle East continues to push up food and energy costs. It also means that energy growth is set to slow down next year. US actor RJ Mitty, best known for his role as Walter Jr. in Breaking Bad, has died at the age of 34. He used his platform to advocate for disability rights from his experience living with cerebral palsy. Classroom screens could be causing harm to children's physical health. That's the warning from more than 150 clinicians today. They've described the lack of any child-focused health scrutiny as a serious safeguarding concern. And would you compete in a beauty pageant? Well, one 71-year-old says age is no barrier for her as she competes in the final of Miss Great Britain.
3: An MD that knows Glamour Granan knows I'm quite popular on social media because I do a lot of wee tricks and different things and I make people smile, and that's what it's all about.
2: Anne-Marie Harper will be pitted up against rivals 26 younger than her as she competes in the classic category. From Radio News Hub, I'm Frankie Hersine.
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6: The weather.
1: Thanks, Frankie. Good morning, everybody. A bit of a grotty start to the day, but it will get better. Blustery band of rain's going to pass eastwards over the region to start with, but it will soon clear. Sunny spells and occasional showers will then follow. The showers could become heavy at times, before becoming largely dry later on in the afternoon. Windy throughout the day, also pretty mild, actually. A high of 17 Celsius, 63 Fahrenheit. Any remaining showers will soon fade this evening, leaving a dry night with clear spells. Breezy to start with, but winds gradually easing as we head through the night.

0: and it will become a little bit chilly, a low of 6 Celsius, which is 43 Fahrenheit. So tomorrow starts bright and chilly. It will become increasingly cloudy, though, as we go through the morning. Most places, though, will remain dry. Winds steadily strengthening, becoming strong by the afternoon. High once again of 17 Celsius, 63 Fahrenheit. Looking ahead, Thursday, windy without breaks of rain. That will clear overnight. Sunny spells and showers on Friday. The showers largely confined to the coast on Saturday. Thursday mild, otherwise temperatures round about average.
1: When you need to know. Traffic.
0: Usual Tuesday rush hour stuff on the roads, I'm afraid. The A189 Spine Road northbound, that's getting busy heading up towards the North Seaton roundabout. Southbound slow from East Hartford heading down towards the Moor Farm roundabout. Talking about the Spine Road, the exit to Cramlington Hospital, that remains closed. Diversions in place for that one. A1 busy from just after the A69 turn off to Hexham down towards the Teme Valley. Busy northbound from Great Park up towards Seaton Burn. A19, that's busy in stretches from Backworth down to the tunnel and then down towards Bolden Colliery. Roads in the centre of Newcastle, they're busy as you'd expect at this time in the morning. Central Motorway and the Tynebridge heading southbound. Redhoof Bridge heading northbound. Wolper Town Centre, that's starting to get a little bit busy as we start towards the school run, as are roads towards the Ministry in Long Benton and the Freeman Hospital. A couple of bits of roadworks to tell you about. First of all, in Tweedmouth, temporary lights on Northumberland Road, the A1167 between Cemetery Lane and Billandine Terrace. In Ancroft, temporary lights from the B6525, that's between Bridespear and Oxford Terrace. Across in Wooler, roadworks on Ryecroft Park, that's at the junction with Ryecroft Way. No problems on the trains as far as I can tell. nationalrail.co.uk if you want more information. Tyne and Wear Metro back to normal today after the overhead line problems yesterday. If you know anything else and it's safe and legal to do so, then leave a message on our Facebook page, which is facebook.com/9hotradio. More travel in half an hour.
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Yeah. UB40 and Red Red Wine getting the show underway this Tuesday morning. It is 8:10. It's a Tuesday morning. It's the 13th of October. It's Lion Heart Radio 107.3 FM, community radio for the Alnwick area. I'm Richard L. A bit of a later start than normal. One or two things happening last night and today, which have sort of messed up the diary a wee bit. However, we are here until 10 o'clock this morning. Frankie Hairsign's in the newsroom today, keeping us up to date with all the headlines. He'll be back in about 20 minutes' time with the latest sports news. What else is coming up this hour? Well, we'll have a look at the morning's business news, check in on the front pages of the national papers. After 8:30, we're going to have a look at the What's On guide for the Alnwick area, catch up on the showbiz news, and also have a quick look at some of the things that you can catch on the telly tonight. After 9 o'clock, as always, the community hour, keeping up to date with everything that's going on in this lovely part of the world. We're looking ahead to a new production from the Nomad Theatre Company, also celebrating the 60th anniversary of the Alnwick Hospital League of Friends, and we'll also have a look at some of the things you can catch at the Alnwick Playhouse this week. Indeed, a very busy week there for live events. So loads going on between now and 10 o'clock this morning. Hopefully a little bit of you as well. I'll tell you all the ways you can get hold of us in just a few minutes' time. We start as ever, though, with the inshore waters forecast for today. There is a big red banner on my screen because strong winds are forecast. Those winds are going to be south, then they're going to veer west or southwest, 4 to 6, could even be 7 until later. Sea state slight or moderate, becoming slight later. Weather, rain, then squally showers. Good news, fair later. Visibility good, occasionally poor at first. High tides at Amble, we had one just about 3 hours ago, 13 minutes past 5 this morning. Next one's going to be at 28 minutes to 6 this evening. 5.0 metres of the tide this evening, so there are some big tides around at the moment. Fancy trip to Holy Island, where you've got about half an hour to wait. It'll be safe to cross from 20 to 9 this morning through until 5 to 3 this afternoon. And then again this evening from 25 to 9 through until 20 past 3 tomorrow morning.

It's your love I'm lost in. Your love I'm lost in. 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And I'm tired of being so exhausted. 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
1: Lewis Capaldi and Bruce is 16 minutes past 8 this Tuesday morning. It is Lionheart Radio 107.3 FM, community radio for the Alnwick area, also available crystal clear DAB across South Northumberland and into North Tyneside and North Newcastle, and around the world on your favourite smart speaker and at lionheartradio.com. I'm Richard Dale with The Breakfast Show through until 10 o'clock this morning. As I said, a slightly late start, but we are going now well and truly. Frankie's in the newsroom today, keeping us up to date with all the headlines. And I say he'll be here with the sports news round about 8:30 this morning. And we'd love to hear from you. Don't try phoning in because we haven't got a studio at the moment, let alone a phone line. So there'll be nobody to take your call. 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So if you'd like to have a request playing on Thursday morning, you'd like to have a shout out, you want to react to the things we're talking about, or you just want to say hello, as quite a few of you are at the moment, then we would love to hear from you. The text number once again, 07961 771073. A time now for the business news.
2: H&M said it's investigating claims it was targeted by a cyber criminal last week. The Swedish fashion giant said it's looking into a potential cyber security incident made by a group called Shiny Hunters, who previously claimed they were behind a major cyber attack on Jaguar Land Rover last summer. The group also reportedly demanded £400,000 in a ransom payment to prevent data being sold after attacking Ticketmaster in 2024. Retail sales growth remained slow last month as households cautiously spent ahead of the budget. According to the British Retail Consortium, total UK retail sales only increased by 1.3% last month, a fall from growth of 2.3% last September. And more than half of Gen Z adults could be at risk of reducing their pension contributions over the next year, or may have already stopped them. This comes from a survey by pensions finding platform Raindrop, who found that 53% of 18 to 29-year-olds were foregoing long-term savings to help them get by in the short term. The research also indicated that more than a third of millennials could also be at risk.

Sabrina Carpenter, and please, please, please, 22 minutes past eight. Front pages of the papers, quite a lot of them dominated by Brexit today. Front page of the Eye, Burnham ready to sign new EU deal next month as he attacks Brexit damage. PM tells MPs deal is on the table as he reveals summit date, but negotiations still underway. British public, quotes, will be the boss of the relationship with the EU, the PM tells the Commons, adding that he would respect the 2016 referendum result. Front page of the Independent, Burnham, I'll let voters decide to rejoin Europe. PM says he'll use Brussels summit next month to push for a reset to improve ties with the EU and promises the public will be the boss on unpicking Brexit in his biggest hint yet on a fresh referendum. Meanwhile, picture of Russell Brand in the dock as rape and sex assault trial begins. The 51-year-old comedian accused of forcing women into sexual attacks in historic allegations spanning a decade. Front page of The Guardian, PM, Britain's relationship with EU, quotes, not good enough. Also a picture of the new MP for Holborn and St Pancras taking a selfie with Andy Burnham in Westminster Hall yesterday. Security review for MPs after Widdicombe death. Security arrangements for high-profile public figures, including politicians and members of the royal family, are to be urgently reviewed after the killing of Anne Widdicombe, Shabana Mahmood, the Home Secretary, said yesterday. She said former MPs, party leaders who aren't MPs, peers, former members of devolved parliaments and party spokespeople will also be offered police support. Daily Express, a sad farewell to D-Day hero Henry Rice at 100. That's their inside feature. Yes, a bit of a take on the Brexit debate, as you'd expect from the Express. Fury as Prime Minister Burnham confirms he will seek closer ties with the EU. A dereliction of duty bid to betray Brexit vote, their headline. The Daily Mail, Burnham in retreat over Russia Brexit lies. The Prime Minister was in retreat last night over his lies about Russian interference in the Brexit referendum. In an embarrassing U-turn, Andy Burnham admitted he has no evidence the Kremlin meddled in the 2016 vote, a claim he made just 24 hours earlier. Well, if Donald Trump can get away with it, why not Andy Burnham? Anyway, how Katie can win media war with Meghan, piece by Nadine Morris on page 17. Does she need to win the war? Daily Star, Hand of Gord, ex-PM denies claim. Gordon Brown saw an exorcism to help him sign Marvin Andrews for Raith Rovers. Former Scotland manager Craig Levin has claimed. The ex-PM's spokesman said Gordon is always happy to do what he can to support Raith Rovers, but he's never attended an exorcism. Very weird, very weird. Front page of The Mirror, new low in British politics. Outrage as Reform bigwig Jenrick says party would order Royal Marines to use lethal force against migrants. One word from them, horrifying. The Sun, homes under the slammers. Manchester City Stars are being used to flog a £3 billion Abu Dhabi luxury housing development despite the fury over the cheating scandal. Erling Haaland has bagged a waterfront mansion and is among players in a website video promoting the Manchester City Yaz residence. And Strictly Delta is crocked, their picture story. Muse moments, Zuckerberg underlies aversion to regulation at launch of Frontier AI platform. That's on the front page of the Financial Times. Looking a bit older these days, I would say. We'd be ready to fight tonight, the front page of the Metro. NATO's top general in stark warning to Putin. The front page of the Times, cut screen time in class for sake of pupil health. And also disability benefits for 120,000 teenagers, costing taxpayers £1 billion a year. More than 120,000 teenagers with autism, ADHD and depression are claiming disability benefits at a cost to the taxpayer of more than £1 billion a year.
Data obtained by the Times Welfare Inquiry shows 127,600 teenagers aged 6 to 19 in England and Wales have claimed personal independence payments, a non-means tested benefit designed to cover the cost of a disability. Front page of the Daily Telegraph, IMF warns against budget giveaways, fuel subsidies and cost of living handouts risk piling pressure on a debt-laden economy. Burnham retreats on Russia Brexit claim. So that's the front pages of the papers. The headlines next.

0: Calvin Harris there and One Kiss. You're listening to Lion Heart Radio this Tuesday morning. It's coming up to 8:30. Lion Heart Radio, the voice of Northumberland. In the headlines this morning, hundreds more prisoners are to be freed in the second phase of an early release scheme. Heating oil customers face a tough winter despite a shake-up promise. Kyiv's former top general says that Russia's offensive ability is broken. And Breaking Bad actor RJ Mitty has died at the age of 34. More on those with Frankie at 9 o'clock. Now here he is with this morning's sports news.
1: Arsenal will be back in Champions League action tonight with a home match against Lille. After their match against Leeds, players Piero Hincapié and Martin Zubimendi have been sidelined with ankle injuries. Mikel Arteta says it's frustrating.
2: We had a training session planned after the game for the players that didn't have enough minutes, and in two very unfortunate actions, we lost two players. We need to assess them. They have further scans to see where they are, and they will have that time frame.
1: Sticking with football, Coventry beat Newcastle 4-1 at home last night. It was the Sky Blues' first home Premier League win in 25 years, but boss Frank Lampard says he won't let his side get carried away. In cycling, Matt Richardson's been withdrawn from the Great Britain team for next week's World Cycling Championships in Shanghai. British Cycling gave no reason for the decision, but it follows allegations of misconduct. And in tennis, Carlos Alcaraz was on the end of a Shanghai surprise after he was knocked out in the third round by Zizou Bergs. The Spanish second seed, who won his 27th career title in Tokyo last week, was well below his best in a 7-5, 7-6 defeat.
0: Thanks, Frankie. On to the weather forecast now. A blustery band of rain will pass eastwards over the region to start the day. Good news, it should soon clear. Then we're going to see some sunny spells, but there will also be occasional showers, which could become heavy at times, before becoming largely dry later on in the afternoon. Windy throughout the day, in fact very gusty, a high of 17 Celsius, a pretty unseasonal 63 degrees Fahrenheit. Any remaining showers will soon fade as we head towards the evening, leaving a dry night with clear spells, breezy initially, but winds gradually easing as we head into the night, becoming chilly, a low of 6 Celsius, just 43 Fahrenheit. Tomorrow starts bright and chilly, but it will become increasingly cloudy through the morning, most places though remaining dry, while winds steadily strengthen, becoming strong in the afternoon. On the roads, the usual rush hour stuff, I'm afraid. Morpeth Town Centre now starting to get very busy as we head into the school run. A189 Spine Road, that's busy northbound heading up towards the North Seaton roundabout. Busy southbound heading down towards the Moor Farm roundabout. Moor Farm roundabout itself busy in all directions. A19 busy in stretches from the roundabout right the way down to the tunnel and then to Bolden Colliery. A1, that's busy from the A69 turnoff to Hexham down towards the Teme Valley. Roads in central Newcastle and also towards the Freemhood Hospital in Newcastle looking pretty busy. As far as I can tell, no problems with the trains this morning. Nationalrail.co.uk if you want more information. And the Town and Wear Metro back to normal after yesterday's problems. If you know anything else and it's safe and legal to do so, leave a message on our Facebook page, which is facebook.com/Lionheart Radio. Last look at the travel in half an hour.
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22 minutes to 9 this Tuesday morning. Let's have a look at the What's On Guide for today. We're going to start at the Annie Playhouse. Quite a few films going on today. There's a National Theatre live screening of The Misanthropy, starring Sandra Oh. That's going to be on at 3 o'clock this afternoon, upstairs in the main screen, and it will be subtitled. Sense and Sensibility, starring Daisy Edgar-Jones and George Mackay. That's on 12:30 downstairs, which is subtitled 7 o'clock this evening upstairs. Bad Apples with Saoirse Ronan is on at 4:15 this afternoon at Screen 2. Sleeping Beauty at 7:15 this evening, again on Screen 2. More information about all the films at the Playhouse and indeed the live events this week, annickplayhouse.co.uk. That's annickplayhouse.co.uk. Box office number, Annick 660550. That's Berwick 660550. Bailiffgate Museum and Gallery is going to be open from 10 till 4 today, same time tomorrow through to Saturday. Sunday it's open from 11 till 4. Their exhibition, which goes on until the 1st of November, is by Kevin Oldham. It's called Streets to See. Wonderful pictures, largely in Amble, the harbour and also the town, and very realistic they look indeed. You could almost think they're photographs. Anyway, more information, bailiffgatemuseum.co.uk on that one. Annie Garden, Castle and Grounds open today from 10 till 5. Last entry to the grounds is at 3:45. State Rooms, they're open for visiting 10:30 till 4:30. Last entry at 4 o'clock. The Great Kitchen's open from 10:30 till 4:45. And the Fusiliers Museum is open from 11 till 5. Last entry there is at 4:30. Visiting later in the week, by the way, Friday and Saturday, state rooms will close at 3 p.m. both days. Last entry then is at 2:30. Annie Garden, that's open today from 10 through until 5, and same times every day, actually. Lily Dory, that's closed today because it's term time. We will be open tomorrow through to Sunday, again from 10 till 5. AnnieGarden.com if you want more information about either of those venues. Fancy trip to Holy Island today? Well, let me tell you the safe crossing times. It is going to be safe to cross from round about now until 5 to 3 this afternoon, and then again this evening from 8:35 through until 20 past 3 tomorrow morning. So I would make it a morning trip if I were you, otherwise you've got a very long stay indeed. The attractions on the island are on reduced opening hours. The Priory, that's open from 9:30 this morning through until 2 o'clock this afternoon, and Lindisfarne Castle, that's open from 10 through until 2:30.

Sometimes 8:45, you have to be off to work, off to school, off to college, off to university. Come on, get yourself going. 9 o'clock is getting ever closer. It certainly is. So let me tell you about something going on at Spittle Point Beach on Saturday. Your chance to leave your mark on Lighthouse 200. Yes, well-known local artist Claire Easton from Soul to Sand will be at Spittle Point Beach for a spectacular piece of sand art celebrating 200 years of Berwick Lighthouse and its enduring connection with the coastline. Claire and her team will begin creating a Lighthouse 200 emblem in the sand, transforming the beach into a temporary artwork inspired by Berwick's relationship with the sea. And later on in the day, you can become part of the artwork yourself. Taking part in one of their sand art sessions, you'll help create star constellations in the sand. Your contribution becoming part of the finished artwork, a temporary creation made by the community, which of course will only last until the next big tide comes in, which makes it a unique opportunity to see the celebration on the very coastline the lighthouse has watched for over 200 years. So there will be sand art session times 2, 2.20, 2.40, 3 o'clock and 3.20. It is at Spittle Point Beach, which is 10 St Helens Terrace in Spittle. Free to take part. Duration is 20 minutes. Get more information, maltingsberwick.co.uk. That's maltingsberwick.co.uk. Talking about big celebrations, the Friends of the League of Friends, rather, of the Alnwick Hospital, celebrating its 60th anniversary as a formal League of Friends within the NHS. That's going to be celebrated this month. And this Saturday, they've got their grand celebratory coffee morning, St James's URC Centre in Pottergate. There's grand raffle, loads of other stalls that will part you from lots of cash, and they've got some grand ambitions to raise funds for Alnwick Hospital. We'll be talking more about that, quite a lot more about that actually, in the community hour after 9 o'clock, but do go along and give them your support. Tomorrow there's Art at Eatle, that's Eatle Village Hall, 10:30 till 4 o'clock. The last Wednesday they're doing that this year. Every month has been different throughout the summer. New artists, new work to see each time. If you want to go along tomorrow, admission is free. Get more information from thetinshed.co.uk. We'll talk more about the Alnwick Playhouse again after 9 o'clock this morning, but a quick run through what's on this week. Celtic Nights is on tomorrow evening at 7:30. A thought-provoking, witty story that's both touching and funny as the people of a small Irish village react to a film crew from Hollywood coming to their land. Standard tickets £12.50, age restriction 14 and over. Thursday evening, 7:30, it's an evening with Jack the Ripper. Yes, back to Whitechapel, 1888. And of course, we know the story, don't we? Between August and November that year, a series of women are brutally murdered, but the identity of the killer remains a mystery. Well, you can help unravel it Thursday evening at £18 standard tickets to that one. Again, you won't be surprised here, there is an age restriction, 12 and over. Friday afternoon, 2 o'clock, Walker Film Club has shown Cloudline, Where Women Rise, an outstanding documentary following 17 extraordinary women as they climb Mount Kilimanjaro, battling sub-zero temperatures and physical limits to reach the summit of Africa's highest peak. Hosted by Walk of WI, and it includes a talk by Jill Castle of Comedian Buddies. There will also be teas, coffees and a raffle. Doors open 1:45, entry cash only £5, and it will raise funds for Comedian Buddies, which is a very good cause to support indeed. Saturday afternoon, bird rigging for beginners at the Hawksley Wildlife Discovery Centre. Join the Northumberland Wildlife Trust and like-minded people third Sunday of each month for illustrated talks and their project teams and guest speakers. Aged 14 and over, there is a suggested donation of this one, which is £3 per person.

0: Smith, and how do you sleep? Just after 8 minutes to nine, and it's time now for the showbiz news.
1: The composer for last year's film Hamlet will receive the Ivor Novello Award for Innovation in recognition of his unmistakable originality and influence. Max Richter will receive the award in person next month during the Ivor's Composer Awards in recognition of his impact in contemporary classical composition. His score for the film received widespread critical acclaim and secured nominations at the Oscars, Golden Globes and the BAFTA Film Awards. Only Fools and Horses star Gwyneth Strong says she got so many letters from women after the show's miscarriage storyline aired. Strong played Cassandra Trotter in the series, where her character suffered a miscarriage in a 1996 episode, left her and partner Rodney heartbroken. She says the show's creator John Sullivan was a very sensitive writer and very brave to put that into what is essentially a sitcom. A 1970s prison sitcom will return to the stage in a new adaptation. The TV comedy follows the life of Norman Stanley Fletcher as he serves a 5-year term for burglary and navigates life inside HMP Slade alongside his cellmate Lenny Godber and prison officer Mr. Mackay.
0: Thanks, Jules. No time this morning because it's a slightly shorter show for the birthday file. That'll be back with us on Thursday morning around about 25 past seven. However, if it is your birthday today, have an absolutely fantastic day. Not quite sure who you're sharing it with, but I guess you will know because I do it often enough here at Lionheart Radio. Quick look at what's on the telly tonight in terms of soaps. EastEnders, BBC One at 7:30. The Slater rally around a grief-stricken cat. Emmerdale is on ITV1 at 8 o'clock. Matty's finding life at the farm hard and Robert's excited about his business, and that's followed by Corrie at 8:30. Todd betrays Kit's confidence, Gary implores Jake to return home, and Nick's business begins to suffer. The Party follows on ITV1 at 9 o'clock, episode 3. Under emotional pressure from a frantic Ben, Martin must decide how far he's prepared to go to bury the secret from their past and save his best friend. Ooh, that sounds interesting indeed. Saving Lives at Sea, BBC Two at 8 o'clock. A call comes in for the Porth Call crew about a surfer in trouble. Very apt after some of the news we've had in the area over the weekend. John Simpson, 60 years at the BBC, BBC Two at 9 o'clock. I've been at the BBC for more years than most people have been married. A quote back from John Simpson, who will be looking back at his broadcasting career and the momentous changes he's witnessed from the 1979 revolution in Iran through the Falklands crisis and the fall of the Berlin Wall in the 1980s to the contemporary rise of fake news. He'll recall encounters with some of the world's most influential and infamous figures, including Nelson Mandela and Saddam Hussein. The good, the bad and the decidedly ugly there, I would suggest. The Great British Bake Off, Channel 4 at 8 o'clock, and we'll see what Nigella and Paul are up to this week as they judge another week of work from the contestants. I've quite enjoyed this series. It's been very good. And DIY SOS, BBC One at 8 o'clock, one of the most daunting builds in the show's history. It's all about getting Daniel home. 3 years ago, he suffered a stroke while being operated on for a brain tumour, and his family home is no longer suitable for him. Coming up after the 9 o'clock news, it's going to be the Community Hour. Getting us there, it's Coldplay and Viva La Vida.

0: two call-outs on the same day. Seahouse's lifeboat and Berwick Coast Guard rescued two men from a car after it got stuck near the Holy Island Causeway on Sunday afternoon. Earlier that day, the teams had already come to the aid of a man and child who'd become trapped on a sandbank due to high tides at Bootle Bay. None of those rescued were injured, and an RNLI spokesman has warned conditions can change quickly and strongly. A Stannington pensioner left a cyclist seriously injured by knocking off his bike while carrying out a dangerous overtaking manoeuvre on a blind bend. John Rice was running late after his tennis game overran slightly. He knew his wife was waiting to go to church choir practice when he encountered an experienced cyclist near his home. Newcastle Crown Court heard he then made an extremely poor decision to overtake him in his Ford Cougar. Rice was found guilty of causing serious injury by dangerous driving and was given a 12-month suspended sentence. The next phase of work to progress Berwick's new hospital will begin next week. Over the last few months, Northumbria Healthcare has been working with Robertson Construction to identify what needs to be done to complete the project. Remedial work will involve removing mechanical and electrical systems and pipework and internal walls and fittings. Next month, work will start to remove the facade and steel frame system, which will need to be replaced. It's hoped that work to build the new hospital will be done by summer 2028. And an Annick Chef has been recognised for her hard work at a prestigious awards ceremony. Stars from across the region's hospitality industry were celebrated at the recent North East Hotels Association Excellence Awards. The winners included Kylie Carruthers from the Bailiff Gate Hotel, who took the newcomer prize. Now, she joined the hotel's kitchen in June last year at just 18 years old as a commis chef. Since then, she's learned everything from pastry and starters to preparing fish and meat for the restaurant's menus. That's the latest round. I'm Richard Dow.
1: Food and energy costs are set to rise further still, with households facing a sharper rise in inflation than previously thought. That's the warning from the International Monetary Fund. They say the conflict in the Middle East is continuing to push up energy prices. Historical gender bias in medicine persists. That's what researchers say, as they find women with autoimmune conditions are more likely to be told their symptoms are psychological. Dr. Melanie Sloan says it can also take years for a diagnosis.
2: One of the biggest problems we have is the amount of damage these diagnoses do to patients in the long term. So their trust in doctors, their self-esteem. Some really sad stories about people who say their lives are completely ruined from these types of misdiagnosis.
1: US actor Bryan Cranston says he's in deep despair over the death of his on-screen son, RJ Mitty, at the age of 34. He rose to fame in the hit series Breaking Bad, but used his platform to advocate for disability rights. And the owner of fashion brand Hobbs & Whistles has apologised to customers after being hit by a cyber attack. From Radio News Hub, I'm Frankie Hairsign.
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6: The weather.
0: Thanks, Frankie. Good morning, everybody. A bit of a grotty start to the day, but it will get better. Blustery band of rain is going to pass eastwards over the region to start with, but it will soon clear. Sunny spells and occasional showers will then follow. The showers could become heavy at times, before becoming largely dry later on in the afternoon. Windy throughout the day, also pretty mild, actually. A high of 17 Celsius, 63 Fahrenheit. Any remaining showers will soon fade this evening, leaving a dry night with clear spells. Breezy to start with, but winds gradually easing as we head through the night, and it will become a little bit chilly, a low of 6 Celsius, which is 43 Fahrenheit. So tomorrow starts bright and chilly. It will become increasingly cloudy, though, as we go through the morning. Most places, though, will remain dry. Winds steadily strengthening, becoming strong by the afternoon. High once again of 17 Celsius, 63 Fahrenheit. Looking ahead, Thursday, windy with outbreaks of rain. That will clear over. Overnight, sunny spells and showers on Friday. The showers largely confined to the coast on Saturday. A Thursday mild, otherwise temperatures round about average.

0: Traffic.
1: Roads cleaning up quite nicely as we get to the end of the rush hour this Tuesday morning. A couple of bits of roadworks to tell you about. First of all, in Ancroft, temporary lights on the B6525. That's between Bridespear and Oxford Terrace. Up Tweedmouth, there are temporary lights on Northumberland Road, the A1167, between Cemetery Lane and Billandine Terrace. No problems on the trains this morning. nationalrail.co.uk if you need more information. And the Tynemouir Metro is back to normal after a bit of a rubbish day yesterday. If you know anything else and it's safe and legal to do so, leave a message on our Facebook page, which is facebook.com/Lionheart Radio.
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Well, hello there. You're listening to the Community Hour here at Lionheart Radio. I'm Richard Dell, here with you till 10 o'clock, and we're going to have a look now at some of the things you can see at the Annick Playhouse this week. Four live events to tell you about, all very different, all looking very interesting indeed. We'll start with Wednesday evening, 7:30 on the main stage, Celtic Knights, a thought-provoking, witty story that's both touching and funny as the people of a small Irish village react to a film crew from Hollywood coming to their land. For some, it's a way to make a lot of money. For others, it's an intrusion, a feeling of being used. A comedy on several layers, overtly humorous at times, self-reflexive at others, poignant throughout, and a must-see. Age restriction 14 and over, standard tickets are £12.50. Something rather darker on Thursday evening, again at 7:30, An Evening with Jack the Ripper. Let's take you back to Whitechapel, 1888. Between August and November that year, a series of women are brutally murdered. The identity of the killer remains a mystery. It's the greatest unsolved case in criminal history, one that continues to confuse and confound, generating argument, debate, and a host of different theories. So The Evening with Jack the Ripper will delve into the sordid realms of Victorian London in an attempt to finally unmask the man with the blackest of hearts who preyed upon the most vulnerable members of society. Age restriction is 12 and over. Standard tickets are £18. Rather jollier, a nice way of putting it, on Friday evening, Dom Jolly, Trigger Happy TV, the 25th anniversary tour. Yes, it's been 25 years since Trigger Happy TV burst onto our screens, transforming the hidden camera format with its surreal universe of characters and unforgettable pranks. And to celebrate that quarter century of chaos, Dom Jolly is bringing his most iconic characters and sketches to the stage. He'll share behind-the-scenes stories and insights on how those unforgettable moments came to life. The surprises don't stop there. It's live theatre and fans can expect the unexpected. Standard tickets, £31.50. Premium seat and a goodie bag, £47.50. A front row seat, a goodie bag, pre-show meet and greet with photograph and autograph, £77.50. And then on Saturday evening at 7:30, Hounds of Love. Yes, step into the ethereal world of Hounds of Love, the Kate Bush celebration, a tribute that faithfully recreates the artistry, passion and magic of one of music's most iconic and enigmatic performers, the one and only Kate Bush. This stunning production brings to life Kate's groundbreaking 1979 Tour of Life, a theatrical masterpiece that set the standard for combining music, dance and visual storytelling. So it's a must-see for devoted fans and anyone discovering her extraordinary music for the first time. Heathcliff and all that. £30 standard tickets. Now, if you want to go and see any of those live productions or check out on the films this week, Playhouse website, annickplayhouse.co.uk. The box office number, Annick 660550. That's 01665 660550. Or, of course, you can call in person.

0: You're listening to The Community Hour here on the Lionheart Radio Breakfast Show. I'm Richard L, here with you till 10 o'clock this morning, and we are going to be talking sustainability for the next couple of minutes, because the County Council's Environment and Climate Fund is supporting Solidarity Farm in Rothbury by enabling them to purchase bikes to become more active and help the environment. Now, the project provides a unique learning environment for children and young people who may struggle with more formal approaches to their education, helping them experience the benefits of nature while cultivating social, emotional skills and building confidence. They put a little video about their work onto YouTube, and here it is.
1: Our project was all about getting people active, reducing our carbon footprint as well, by getting bikes and then integrating them into our offer. We're based in Northumberland near Rothbury, and we work with young people to provide alternative education, and we also do educational farm visits.
2: The kids that come here, help them experience doing their farm work on the farm. So it's hand in hand, it works well.
1: So we bought 4 bicycles, like conventional bicycles, an electric bike. And we use those within our programs with young people to get them out and about, but also showing them different options for travel.
2: We plan on doing trips into the forest and stuff like that on the push bike, so they're keeping out of the way of people's ways and enjoying the countryside.
1: They've really been amazing. They give people, young people, a sense of freedom and also a sense of responsibility, because they have to fix them if we fall off and break them.
2: A great sense of pride, because you see their faces when they do things, and it's really pleasing to see kids growing up and adapting to this sort of farm life.
1: So yeah, it's a fantastic project, and I think the bikes will serve us for many, many years to come.
0: And if you want more information about the farm, the website to go to is solidarityfarm.org.uk. That's solidarityfarm.org.uk.
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0: Four people had to be rescued after being stranded by rising tides in two call-outs on the same day. Seahouse's lifeboat and Berwick Coast Guard rescued two men from a car after it got stuck near the Holy Island Causeway on Sunday afternoon. Earlier that day, the teams had already come to the aid of a man and child who'd become trapped on a sandbank due to high tides at Bootle Bay. None of those rescued were injured, and an RNLI spokesman has warned conditions can change quickly and strongly. A Stannington pensioner left a cyclist seriously injured by knocking off his bike while carrying out a dangerous overtaking manoeuvre on a blind bend. John Rice was running late after his tennis game overran slightly. He knew his wife was waiting to go to church choir practice when he encountered an experienced cyclist near his home. Newcastle Crown Court heard he then made an extremely poor decision to overtake him in his Ford Cougar. Rice was found guilty of causing serious injury by dangerous driving and was given a 12-month suspended sentence. The next phase of work to progress Berwick's new hospital will begin next week. Over the last few months, Northumbria Healthcare has been working with Robertson Construction to identify what needs to be done to complete the project. Remedial work will involve removing mechanical and electrical systems and pipework and internal walls and fittings. Next month, work will start to remove the facade and steel frame system, which will need to be replaced. It's hoped that work to build the new hospital will be done by summer 2028. And Annick Sheff has been recognised for her hard work at a prestigious awards ceremony. Stars from across the region's hospitality industry were celebrated at the recent North East Hotels Association Excellence Awards. The winners included Kylie Carruthers from the Bailiff Gate Hotel, who took the newcomer prize. Now, she joined the hotel's kitchen in June last year at just 18 years old as a commis chef. Since then, she's learned everything from pastry and starters to preparing fish and meat for the restaurant's menus. That's the latest for Annick. I'm Richard Dow.
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1: So a big milestone for Annick Hospital this month, the League of Friends celebrating their 70th anniversary. Originally, the Friends date back to 1908 and the formation of Annick Hospital, but then 1956, following changes brought about by the National Health Service, the League of Friends of the Annick Hospital was formed and joined the National Association of Hospital Friends. Well, to celebrate this momentous anniversary, they're holding an anniversary coffee morning this Saturday at St James's Church Centre. That, of course, is in Pottergate. Doors will open at 9:30, and included in that is a celebration raffle, and they're hoping to raise loads of money for lots of really interesting equipment for the hospital. A bladder scanner, a vein viewer, a television set for the urgent treatment centre, and an interactive wall chart for the children. Well, Anne Harper is the chair, Sheila Wall is the deputy chair, and they've told me a little bit more about the League of Friends.
2: Well, we go back to 1908, when Annick Hospital was first opened by the then Edith, Duchess of Northumberland. In those days, they had what they called Friends of the Hospital, which were businesses in the town, such as Hardy Brothers, for instance. They would hold events at work or out with work, and raise money to donate to the hospital. Also, mustn't forget, the villages of Lairsbury, Alnmouth and Longhorton would also hold maybe events in the villages, such as jumble sales, coffee mornings, and donate the money to the hospital. Then in 1948 saw the introduction of the National Health Service, and in 1956, following changes to the National Health Service, leagues of friends throughout the country were formed, and the League of Friends of Annick Hospital being one of these. We also became a registered charity. In 1972, we saw the extension of Annick Hospital. The extension they created was two wards. Upstairs was the Allen Ward, and downstairs the Coquard Ward. The Allen Ward, in those days, they did operations at Annick Hospital, and the patients stayed maybe overnight upstairs, or 2 or 3 days, and downstairs was mainly for the elderly patients. In 1979, I joined the League of Friends, and the members then were as enthusiastic as they are nowadays. The hospital made changes again, and the Allen Ward was done away with, and it is now a super-duper outpatients department upstairs. It really is lovely. Plenty of space, light and airy and everything. And downstairs, we have the ward mainly for the elderly patients, and that is the ward where we take our trolley, our goodies trolley, around to the patients. In fact, we chat to the patients and talk to them, which is really nice, and we get talking to the families. Makes them feel at ease, I think, seeing us. And just last week, this gentleman said to me, "What's your name?" And I said, "Man Harper." He said, "I know you." And I said, "Yes, I know you as well." And we go back to late 1960s, where this gentleman worked for the Medical Officer of Health, Dr. Ian Fraser, and I worked for the Annick Urban District Council for Charlie Nelson. So we had a good old chat about the good old days and the people in those days, and it really says that's made my day, talking to somebody I know about people I know, he said.
1: Anne Harper there, and just to remind you, that coffee morning, anniversary coffee morning indeed, Saturday the 17th of October, doors open 9:30, it'll be at the St James URC Centre in Pottergate, and there'll be a celebration raffle full of extremely wonderful prizes.

0: Nomad is a small theatre company based in Alnwick, in fact just two actors, Claire Barber and Keith Shotton. Their new production is going to be Stones in His Pockets, a tragic comedy by Marie Jones about a small rural town in Ireland. It's going to be at the Alnwick Playhouse Studio 14th of October, although that's already sold out, Cheviot Centre in Woolagh on the 16th of October, Walker for Memorial Hall on the 17th of October, each evening at 7:30. Tickets £10 and they're available from the Cheviot Centre and Walkworth Post Office. Jan Turner is connected with the theatre company and told me a little bit more about it.
1: Right, well, it was written in 1966 and it was extremely popular. It was a bestseller at the Olivier Awards and it had hit runs in the West End for quite some time and also has been performed internationally. So overall, it's a very, very well-known play. Again, it's just got two actors in it, and they perform all the 15 different characters, both men and women. And the story sort of centres on two individuals, Charlie and Jake. One who's a local whose video shop's gone bust, and Jake, who's a very cynical local. And both these people have turned up to be extras on an American movie, which is set in a very rural Irish town. And the gist of the plot, really, is that the production company is big budget and it's got lots of American actors in it. And it brings a sort of cliched Irish feel to the village, which really, really contrasts with the harsh economic realities of daily lives of the townspeople in that area. So it's a really good sort of contrast. And without giving too much away, it centres around one local teenager who becomes humiliated by one of the Hollywood stars and is thrown out of a pub. And it's really the consequences of that action, which is the focus for the rest of the play. So it is a tragicomedy. It's got some very funny moments in it, but it's also got some very sad moments in it. And as I said, all the 15 different characters are played by two actors.
0: A reminder once again that tickets cost £10. They're available from the Cheviot Centre and Walkworth Post Office. 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

0: A Stannington pensioner left a cyclist seriously injured by knocking off his bike while carrying out a dangerous overtaking manoeuvre on a blind bend. John Rice was running late after his tennis game overran slightly. He knew his wife was waiting to go to church choir practice when he encountered an experienced cyclist near his home. Newcastle Crown Court heard he then made an extremely poor decision to overtake him in his Ford Cougar. Rice was found guilty of causing serious injury by dangerous driving and was given a 12-month suspended sentence. The next phase of work to progress Berwick's new hospital will begin next week. Over the last few months, Northumbria Healthcare has been working with Robertson Construction to identify what needs to be done to complete the project. Remedial work will involve removing mechanical and electrical systems and pipework and internal walls and fittings. Next month, work will start to remove the facade and steel frame system, which will need to be replaced. It's hoped that work to build the new hospital will be done by summer 2028. And an Annick Chef has been recognised for her hard work at a prestigious awards ceremony. Stars from across the region's hospitality industry were celebrated at the recent Northeast Hotels Association Excellence Awards. The winners included Kylie Carruthers from the Bailiff Gate Hotel, who took the newcomer prize. Now, she joined the hotel's kitchen in June last year at just 18 years old as a commis chef. Since then, she's learned everything from pastry and starters to preparing fish and meat for the restaurant's menus. That's the latest for Annick. I'm Richard Dow.
1: UK households will see a sharper rise in inflation than previously forecast. The International Monetary Fund says the conflict in the Middle East continues to push up food and energy costs. It also means that economic growth is set to slow down next year. Women with autoimmune conditions are more likely to be told their symptoms are psychological in comparison to men. Experts say they also face longer waits for a diagnosis. Dr. Melanie Sloan is one of the researchers.
2: Doctors aren't intentionally setting out to harm patients, and autoimmunity is really hard to diagnose. There are systemic problems. So, for example, there's less research on women, there's less funding for women's health. And I think the question everyone wants to know is this related to misogyny?
1: Conservative Party leader Kemi Badenoch accusing the Prime Minister of unpicking the original Brexit deal. Andy Burnham's due to hold talks with the EU next month, but Ms. Badenoch says he's already shown his hand and he's not going to get a better deal. And US actor RJ Mitty, best known for his role in Breaking Bad, has died at the age of 34. From Radio News Hub, I'm Frankie Hersine.
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1: Right, it's time to hit the brakes and dive into the pit stop with me, Chris, only on Lionheart Radio. 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We've got the updates you care about. Celebrating the great singers' birthdays, and you bet we'll blast a belter in their honour. Think you've got an ear? 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
2: Señores y señoras, nosotros tenemos más influencia con sus hijos que tú tienes, pero los queremos. 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

That was a track from the 1990s here on Lionheart Radio 107.3 FM. Coming up, we've got some music from one of our local bands. 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
1: Four people had to be rescued after being stranded by rising tides in two call-outs on the same day. Seahouse's lifeboat and Berwick Coast Guard rescued two men from a car after it got stuck near the Holy Island Causeway on Sunday afternoon. Earlier that day, the teams had already come to the aid of a man and child who'd become trapped on a sandbank due to high tides at Bootle Bay. None of those rescued were injured, and an RNLI spokesman has warned conditions can change quickly and strongly. A Stannington pensioner left a cyclist seriously injured by knocking off his bike while carrying out a dangerous overtaking manoeuvre on a blind bend. John Rice was running late after his tennis game overran slightly. He knew his wife was waiting to go to church choir practice when he encountered an experienced cyclist near his home. Newcastle Crown Court heard he then made an extremely poor decision to overtake him in his Ford Cougar. Rice was found guilty of causing serious injury by dangerous driving and was given a 12-month suspended sentence. The next phase of work to progress Berwick's new hospital will begin next week. Over the last few months, Northumbria Healthcare has been working with Robertson Construction to identify what needs to be done to complete the project. Remedial work will involve removing mechanical and electrical systems and pipework and internal walls and fittings. Next month, work will start to remove the facade and steel frame system, which will need to be replaced. It's hoped that work to build the new hospital will be done by summer 2028. And an Anik chef has been recognised for her hard work at a prestigious awards ceremony. Stars from across the region's hospitality industry were celebrated at the recent North East Hotels Association Excellence Awards. The winners included Kylie Carruthers from the Bailiff Gate Hotel, who took the newcomer prize. Now, she joined the hotel's kitchen in June last year at just 18 years old as a commis chef. Since then, she's learnt everything from pastry and starters to preparing fish and meat for the restaurant's menus. That's the latest round. I'm Richard Dow.
2: Food and energy costs are set to rise further still, with households facing a sharper rise in inflation than previously thought. That's the warning from the International Monetary Fund. They say the conflict in the Middle East is continuing to push up energy prices. Simon Francis is from the End Fuel Poverty Coalition.
3: Every time we see a fossil fuel price spike, every time we see global instability, the cost of gas goes up again. And it is high time that we got off gas and heating oil and we took steps to make sure that our energy system is secure and make sure that our energy costs are lower.
2: Yorkshire Wildlife Park will remain closed for another day after a man was fatally attacked by a tiger over the weekend. A health and safety investigation has been launched into the incident. Andy Burnham has been accused of unpicking the original Brexit deal after announcing a key summit with the EU next month. The two sides will aim to sign a new food and drink agreement, a youth mobility scheme and a pact on emissions trading. And the owner of fashion brand Hobbs and Whistles has apologised to customers after being hit by a cyber attack. From Radio News Hub, I'm Frankie Hairsine.
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3: 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You don't understand.
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And now we turn to something with a bit more of a local flavour. 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
2: This ad is just to let you know there's been a change to my morning show. It's now on Friday mornings until 1 with the same great music and the same great fun. With a recipe, of course, and interesting facts and loads of music for many different acts. Requests you can, any track you really want to hear. I will play them gladly. I wish to make that clear. So come now, join me in my brand new slot to hear for sure what a lot I got. Until then, to my listeners all, I say TTFN in the hope to play for you again and again and again. So please tune in to 107.3 FM, because now you know where and now you know when. So no excuses, just turn that tuning dial to make this old geezer's broaden his broad smile. Ta-ra.

That was a track from the 1990s here on Lionheart Radio 107.3 FM. Coming up, we've got some music from one of our local bands. If you are a member of a local band, of course, don't forget to get in touch with us via the website lionheartradio.com if you'd like your track to be featured on the station.

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0: suspended sentence. The next phase of work to progress Berwick's new hospital will begin next week. Over the last few months, Northumbria Healthcare has been working with Robertson Construction to identify what needs to be done to complete the project. Remedial work will involve removing mechanical and electrical systems and pipework and internal walls and fittings. Next month, work will start to remove the facade and steel frame system, which will need to be replaced. It's hoped that work to build the new hospital will be done by summer 2028. And an Annick Chef has been recognised for her hard work at a prestigious awards ceremony. Stars from across the region's hospitality industry were celebrated at the recent Northeast Hotels Association Excellence Awards. The winners included Kylie Carruthers from the Bailiff Gate Hotel, who took the newcomer prize. Now, she joined the hotel's kitchen in June last year at just 18 years old as a commis chef. Since then, she's learned everything from pastry and starters to preparing fish and meat for the restaurant's menus. That's the latest for Annick. I'm Richard Dow.
1: Two adults and two children have died and two of the children are critically injured in hospital following a fire in Waterford City. Emergency services were called to the house in the Birchwood area of Waterford City shortly after 5 a.m. Next, food and energy costs are set to rise further still, with households facing a sharper rise in inflation than previously thought. That's the warning from the International Monetary Fund. Simon Francis is from the End Fuel Poverty Coalition.
2: The forecasts really make really grim reading or watching or listening for households who are entering a sixth winter of high energy bills. So the prediction is that this winter's price cap rises might not fall back down quickly. It's going to add to inflation, which is adding on to those six winters that we've now had.
1: And the owner of fashion brand Hobbs and Whistles has apologised to customers after being hit by a cyber attack. The Fashini Group say it happened on Sunday. That's the latest from Radio News Hub. I'm Tanita Sims.
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1: Rather different start to the show than usual. That was a band called the Peatbox Fairies. Yes, you've just heard a live recording from a band called the Diesel Cowboys. And this is a band called Tom Petty. Very smooth, very professional sound of Sydney Youngblood. So from Mick Miller to Frankie Miller. And this is a track called Darling. Well, this is a track John Otway did on his own, single artist. And this is a track called Bunsen Burner. And this is called Garundula. From Paul, bye-bye now, take care of yourselves, and hopefully we'll see you tonight along at the Togston Terrace. Bye-bye now.
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Coming up, we've got some music from one of our local bands. 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
2: Join Nick on Lionheart Radio for a calm, laid-back show featuring a mix of familiar favourites you know and love, alongside the occasional lesser-known track that's well worth discovering. 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

That was a track from the 1990s here on Lionheart Radio 107.3 FM. Coming up, we've got some music from one of our local bands. 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

0: those rescued were injured, and an RNLI spokesman has warned conditions can change quickly and strongly. A Stannington pensioner left a cyclist seriously injured by knocking off his bike while carrying out a dangerous overtaking manoeuvre on a blind bend. John Rice was running late after his tennis game overran slightly. He knew his wife was waiting to go to church choir practice when he encountered an experienced cyclist near his home. Newcastle Crown Court heard he then made an extremely poor decision to overtake him in his Ford Cougar. Rice was found guilty of causing serious injury by dangerous driving and was given a 12-month suspended sentence. The next phase of work to progress Berwick's new hospital will begin next week. Over the last few months, Northumbria Healthcare has been working with Robertson Construction to identify what needs to be done to complete the project. Remedial work will involve removing mechanical and electrical systems and pipework and internal walls and fittings. Next month, work will start to remove the facade and steel frame system, which will need to be replaced. It's hoped that work to build the new hospital will be done by summer 2028. And an Annick Chef has been recognised for her hard work at a prestigious awards ceremony. Stars from across the region's hospitality industry were celebrated at the recent Northeast Hotels Association Excellence Awards. The winners included Kylie Carruthers from the Bailiff Gate Hotel, who took the newcomer prize. Now, she joined the hotel's kitchen in June last year at just 18 years old as a commis chef. Since then, she's learned everything from pastry and starters to preparing fish and meat for the restaurant's menus. That's the latest for Annick. I'm Richard Dow.
1: AI could give terrorists access to bioweapons or generate new pathogens if guardrails on the technology fail. That's what the head of MI5 has said. Sir Ken McCallum has announced the launch of a new AI threat assessment centre, which will work to assess the potential risks posed by developing AI. Police in Ireland have begun a murder investigation into an arson attack at a house in Waterford City. It's led to the deaths of a man, woman and two children. Two other children are critically injured in hospital. Sinn Féin TD for Waterford, David Cullinane, is at the scene.
2: There is just real trauma. People are devastated, real heartbreak. I knew the family myself and I'm just heartbroken for them. I met them only very recently. This is very raw for everybody involved.
1: And in other news, a group of people are being deployed to Antarctica to protect a historic base from climate change on the icy continent. The UK Antarctic Heritage Trust is in year two of its three-year mission. That's the latest from Radio News. I'm Tanita Sims.
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1: Rather different start to the show than usual. That was a band called the Peatbox Fairies. Yes, you've just heard a live recording from a band called the Diesel Cowboys. And this is a band called Tom Petty. Very smooth, very professional sound of Sydney Youngblood. So from Mick Miller to Frankie Miller. And this is a track called Darling. Well, this is a track John Otway did on his own, single artist. And this is a track called Bunsen Burner. And this is called Garundula. From Paul, bye-bye now, take care of yourselves, and hopefully we'll see you tonight along at the Toxton Terrace. Bye-bye now.
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That was a track from the 1990s here on Lionheart Radio 107.3 FM. Coming up, we've got some music from one of our local bands. 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
1: 4 people had to be rescued after being stranded by rising tides in 2 call-outs on the same day. Seahouse's lifeboat and Berwick Coast Guard rescued 2 men from a car after it got stuck near the Holy Island Causeway on Sunday afternoon. Earlier that day, the teams had already come to the aid of a man and child who'd become trapped on a sandbank due to high tides at Bootle Bay. None of those rescued were injured, and an RNLI

0: Over the last few months, Northumbria Healthcare has been working with Robertson Construction to identify what needs to be done to complete the project. Remedial work will involve removing mechanical and electrical systems and pipework and internal walls and fittings. Next month, work will start to remove the facade and steel frame system, which will need to be replaced. It's hoped that work to build the new hospital will be done by summer 2028. And Ananik Chef has been recognised for her hard work at a prestigious awards ceremony. Stars from across the region's hospitality industry were celebrated at the recent Northeast Hotels Association Excellence Awards. The winners included Kylie Carruthers from the Bailiff Gate Hotel, who took the newcomer prize. Now, she joined the hotel's kitchen in June last year at just 18 years old as a commis chef. Since then, she's learned everything from pastry and starters to preparing fish and meat for the restaurant's menus. That's the latest for Ananik. I'm Richard Dow.
1: AI could give terrorists access to bioweapons if guardrails on the technology fail. That's what the head of MI5 has said. Sir Kem McCallum says AI is already supercharging the cybersecurity contest between attackers and defenders. UK households will see a sharper inflation than previously forecast. The International Monetary Fund says that the conflict in the Middle East continues to push up food and energy costs. It also means that economic growth is set to slow down next year. Simon Francis is from the Fuel Poverty Coalition.
2: The only way that people can help themselves is if we have a national mission to get ourselves off the gas prices that are causing this problem in the first place. And unfortunately, that means government action.
1: And Tom Hiddleston says his life changed completely when he landed a role in the Marvel Cinematic Universe. The actor skyrocketed to international fame in 2011 after making his debut as villain Loki in the superhero film Thor. That's the latest from Radio News Hub. I'm Tanita Sims.
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That was a track from the 1990s here on Lionheart Radio 107.3 FM. Coming up, we've got some music from one of our local bands. 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

0: step. This are you too, you Salema bitch. I'm gonna back to Italia. Arrivederci. Arrivederci.
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1: Four people had to be rescued after being stranded by rising tides in two call-outs on the same day. Seahouse's lifeboat and Berwick Coast Guard rescued two men from a car after it got stuck near the Holy Island Causeway on Sunday afternoon. Earlier that day, the teams had already come to the aid of a man and child who'd become trapped on a sandbank due to high tides at Bootle Bay. None of those rescued were injured, and an RNLI spokesman has warned conditions can change quickly and strongly. A Stannington pensioner left a cyclist seriously injured by knocking off his bike while carrying out a dangerous overtaking manoeuvre on a blind bend. John Rice was running late after his tennis game overran slightly. He knew his wife was waiting to go to church choir practice when he encountered an experienced cyclist near his home. Newcastle Crown Court heard he then made an extremely poor decision to overtake him in his Ford Cougar. Rice was found guilty of causing serious injury by dangerous driving and was given a 12-month suspended sentence. The next phase of work to progress Berwick's new hospital will begin next week. Over the last few months, Northumbria Healthcare has been working with Robertson Construction to identify what needs to be done to complete the project. Remedial work will involve removing mechanical and electrical systems and pipework and internal walls and fittings. Next month, work will start to remove the facade and steel frame system, which will need to be replaced. It's hoped that work to build the new hospital will be done by summer 2028. And an Anik chef has been recognised for her hard work at a prestigious awards ceremony. Stars from across the region's hospitality industry were celebrated at the recent North East Hotels Association Excellence Awards. The winners included Kylie Carruthers from the Bailiff Gate Hotel, who took the newcomer prize. Now, she joined the hotel's kitchen in June last year at just 18 years old as a commis chef. Since then, she's learned everything from pastry and starters to preparing fish and meat for the restaurant's menu.

0: approach the animal. Following the incident, a health and safety investigation has been launched by the City of Doncaster Council. The park has remained closed today. Police in Ireland have begun a murder investigation into an arson attack at a house in Waterford City. It's led to the deaths of a man, a woman and two children. Two other children are critically injured in hospital. That's the latest from Radio News Hub. I'm Georgia Lee.
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Coming up, we've got some music from one of our local bands. 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
1: Do you enjoy the sounds of the 60s? 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

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I often play a lot of early 80s music, but I do play some requests. Sometimes I have people on that I interview, and sometimes we have the odd competition. 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
1: Four people had to be rescued after being stranded by rising tides in two call-outs on the same day. Sea Houses lifeboat and Berwick Coast Guard rescued two men from a car after it got stuck near the Holy Island Causeway on Sunday afternoon. Earlier that day, the teams had already come to the aid of a man and child who'd become trapped on a sandbank due to high tides at Bootle Bay. None of those rescued were injured, and an RNLI spokesman has warned conditions can change quickly and strongly. A Stannington pensioner left a cyclist seriously injured by knocking off his bike while carrying out a dangerous overtaking manoeuvre on a blind bend. John Rice was running late after his tennis game overran slightly. He knew his wife was waiting to go to church choir practice when he encountered an experienced cyclist near his home. Newcastle Crown Court heard he then made an extremely poor decision to overtake him in his Ford Cougar. Rice was found guilty of causing serious injury by dangerous driving and was given a 12-month suspended sentence. The next phase of work to progress Berwick's new hospital will begin next week. Over the last few months, Northumbria Healthcare has been working with Robertson Construction to identify what needs to be done to complete the project. Remedial work will involve removing mechanical and electrical systems and pipework and internal walls and fittings. Next month, work will start to remove the facade and steel frame system, which will need to be replaced. It's hoped that work to build the new hospital will be done by summer 2028. And an Anik chef has been recognised for her hard work at a prestigious awards ceremony. Stars from across the region's hospitality industry were celebrated at the recent Northeast Hotels Association Excellence Awards. The winners included Kylie Carruthers from the Bailiff Gate Hotel, who took the newcomer prize. Now, she joined the hotel's kitchen in June last year at just 18 years old as a commis chef. Since then, she's learned everything from pastry and starters to preparing fish and meat for the restaurant's menus. That's the latest for Anik. I'm Richard.

0: Into an arson attack at a house in Waterford City, Ireland. It's led to the deaths of a man, a woman and two children. Two other children are critically injured in hospital. A man who was fatally attacked by a tiger at Yorkshire Wildlife Park on Saturday was filming the moment he approached the animal. Following the incident, a health and safety investigation has been launched by the City of Doncaster Council. That's the latest from Radio News Hub. I'm Georgia Lee.
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That was a track from the 1990s here on Lionheart Radio 107.3 FM. Coming up, we've got some music from one of our local bands. 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

0: right, it's time to hit the brakes and dive into the pit stop with me, Chris, only on Lineheart Radio. 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We've got the updates you care about. 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Think you've got an ear? 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

0: Live from Alnwick. 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
1: 4 people had to be rescued after being stranded by rising tides in 2 call-outs on the same day. Sea Houses lifeboat and Berwick Coast Guard rescued 2 men from a car after it got stuck near the Holy Island Causeway on Sunday afternoon. Earlier that day, the teams had already come to the aid of a man and child who'd become trapped on a sandbank due to high tides at Bootle Bay. None of those rescued were injured, and an RNLI spokesman has warned conditions can change quickly and strongly. A Stannington pensioner left a cyclist seriously injured by knocking off his bike while carrying out a dangerous overtaking manoeuvre on a blind bend. John Rice was running late after his tennis game overran slightly. He knew his wife was waiting to go to church choir practice when he encountered an experienced cyclist near his home. Newcastle Crown Court heard he then made an extremely poor decision to overtake him in his Ford Cougar. Rice was found guilty of causing serious injury by dangerous driving and was given a 12-month suspended sentence. The next phase of work to progress Berwick's new hospital will begin next week. Over the last few months, Northumbria Healthcare has been working with Robertson Construction to identify what needs to be done to complete the project. Remedial work will involve removing mechanical and electrical systems and pipework and internal walls and fittings. Next month, work will start to remove the facade and steel frame system, which will need to be replaced. It's hoped that work to build the new hospital will be done by summer 2028. And an Alnwick chef has been recognised for her hard work at a prestigious awards ceremony. Stars from across the region's hospitality industry were celebrated at the recent North East Hotels Association Excellence Awards. The winners included Kylie Carruthers from the Bailiff Gate Hotel, who took the newcomer prize. Now, she joined the hotel's kitchen in June last year at just 18 years old as a commis chef. Since then, she's learned everything from pastry and starters to preparing fish and meat for the restaurant's menus. That's the latest for Alnwick. I'm Richard Dow.
2: AI could give terrorists access to bioweapons or generate new pathogens if guardrails on the technology fail. That's what the head of MI5 had said in a speech at Thames House. Sir Ken McCallum says among the potential ways that humans could misuse AI, bioweapons are a key concern.
3: AI is already supercharging the cybersecurity contest between attackers and defenders. It can produce propaganda and radicalising material tailored to the individual. We've caught terrorists seeking to exploit AI to improve their reconnaissance and attack methodologies.
2: Police in Ireland have begun a murder investigation into an arson attack at a house in Waterford City. It's led to the deaths of a man, a woman and 2 children. 2 other children are critically injured in hospital. Reports say a man who was fatally attacked by a tiger at Yorkshire Wildlife Park was filming the moment he approached the animal. Following the incident on Saturday, the park has remained closed. The City of Doncaster Council have also launched a health and safety investigation. That's the latest from Radio News Hub. I'm Georgia Lee.
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2: This ad is just to let you know there's been a change to my morning show. 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With a recipe, of course, and interesting facts and loads of music for many different acts. Request you can any track you really want to hear. I will play them gladly. I wish to make that clear. So come now, join me in my brand new slot to hear for sure what a lot I got. Until then, to my listeners all, I say TTFN in the hope to play for you again and again and again. So please tune in to 107.3 FM, because now you know where and now you know when. So no excuses, just turn that tuning dial to make this old geezer's broaden his broad smile. Ta-ra!

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That was a track from the 1990s here on Lionheart Radio 107.3 FM. Coming up, we've got some music from one of our local bands. 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

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Coming up, we've got some music from one of our local bands. 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

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And now we turn to something with a bit more of a local flavour. 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

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And now we turn to something with a bit more of a local flavour. 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

That was a track from the 1990s here on Lionheart Radio 107.3 FM. Coming up, we've got some music from one of our local bands. 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

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And now we turn to something with a bit more of a local flavour. 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

changes, and this is certainly true of the polyopathy, but the sweetest sound she had ever heard was the whinging and crying due to the recession. In fact, if you looked pretty close, Mark Riley has a Joker hysterical face.

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And now we turn to something with a bit more of a local flavour. 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

That was a track from the 1990s here on Lionheart Radio 107.3 FM. Coming up, we've got some music from one of our local bands. 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

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Coming up, we've got some music from one of our local bands. 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